0: a piece called Iberique Peninsulaire by the legendary Franco-Syrian bassist François Rabath, and played by 15-year-old Heifetz bass student Harry Barnett. More music from Spain is just ahead. Welcome to Heifetz On Air, bringing you sounds and stories from the students and faculty from the Heifetz International Music Institute. I'm your host, Benjamin Rowe, coming to you via WTJU, the radio voice of the University of Virginia. These sounds are some distance from the Shenandoah Valley. However, they're coming from the eternal city of Rome, home of one of the world's most famous staircases, the Spanish Steps. So named because the steps start at the site of the old Piazza di Spagna, once the site of the Spanish embassy in Rome, and continue up 135 steps and three terraces to the 16th century French monastery church called Trinita dei Monti. But hang on, lest you think you're tuned into Travel with Rick Steves, we're just borrowing the name for this episode to share with you Spanish steps of a rather different kind, like Jota, Fandango, and other dance moves, rhythms, and compositions that come from Spain. And we'll start off with the very first steps made by then 12-year-old violinist Sohyun Ko onto the Heifetz stage. She's playing a great showpiece by the legendary Spanish virtuoso fiddler Pablo de Sarasate, Zugornerweisen, or Gypsy Airs. Sohyun Ko violin, Allison Freeman piano in Francis Auditorium, here on Heifetz On Air.
1: Hello. I'm Sohyun. I'm 12 years old. I'm from South Korea. Today, I'm gonna play Zugornerweisen by Sarasate. This piece is one of my favorites. I hope you like it too. Thank you.

A work by a Russian composer written, well, as the name of the piece says, in the style of Albéniz. A tribute by 20th century composer Rodion Chedrin to his 19th century Spanish counterpart Isaac Albéniz, and played by Heifetz faculty violinist Elmar Olivera, joined by Mary Baldwin University pianist Lisa Keiter. You also heard in that Spanish set the intermezzo from the Enrique Granados opera Goyescas, inspired by the paintings of Spanish artist Francisco Goya. It was later arranged for cello and piano by Gaspar Casado and played there by cellist Momo and pianist Xinqiao Lau on a Heifetz on Tour concert at the Jamestown Art Center in Jamestown, Rhode Island. And at the start, 12-year-old violinist Sohyun Ko, making her Heifetz Institute debut in rather sensational style with the Zigeunerweisen by Pablo de Sarasate. Alison Freeman, the pianist in that performance, the video of which has racked up nearly 8 million YouTube views on our Heifetz channel. Visit the website heifetz.institute/heifetzonair to find it and all the other videos connected to this episode, which we're calling Spanish Steps, and continues after this short break with an Andalusian balcony scene. I'm Benjamin Rowe, and you're listening to Heifetz on Air from WTJU and the Heifetz International Music Institute.

0: Welcome back to Heifetz On Air. I'm Benjamin Rowe, taking a seat with you now in Francis Auditorium to listen to Israeli violist Gilad Karney introduce an evocative piece for solo viola, string quartet, and piano by the composer Joaquin Turina.
1: Shalom. Good evening. Good to see you all. My name is Gilad Karney, and I'm honored to be here and play this beautiful piece for you with the Shenandoah Quartet and Stefan. We'll be playing a piece by Turina, a Spanish composer born in 1882 from Seville, Spain. He studied in France, spoke piano with Moskowski. He was a child protege on the accordion, the age of four, which he mastered. The piece is influenced by Andalusia, a country beautiful in a part of Spain, recommended to him to compose about this countryside by two other famous Spanish composers, Isaac Albéniz and Manuel de Falla. He wrote the piece in 1912 for a sextet. The piece has many tender moments, many passionate moments. The first movement is translated to At Twilight, which has a serenata in it. And the second movement is called A la fenêtre, at the window, which gives, you can imagine, two lovers talking to each other from the window, sort of Romeo and Juliet, but not. Enjoy, and honored to be here for the first time.
0: Violist Gilad Karney, now front and center with Heifetz students Dallas Noble and Lucas Saccone, violin, Brianna Lang, viola, and Jacqueline Hager, cello. Stefan Petrov is the pianist in the Scene Andalus by Joaquin Turina.

An Andalusian scene scored for solo viola, string quartet, and piano by its composer Joaquin Turina. Take a look at our website, heifetz.institute/heifetzonair, for more about this Spanish Steps episode of our program, including both the full audio and video playlists, as well as information about the upcoming summer season of the Heifetz Festival of Concerts. In just a moment, two more Spanish favorites, one boasting twin guitars, the other a violin duel to make you smile. I'm Benjamin Rowe, and this is Heifetz on Air from WTJU and the Heifetz International Music Institute.

This is Heifetz on Air. I'm Benjamin Rowe. 18th century Italian-born composer Luigi Boccherini found his greatest fame in Spain, absorbing the sights and sounds of his adopted country into his most lasting music. Probably his most famous work nowadays is a quintet he wrote for strings and guitar, which is so much fun to play that we brought along two guitarists to play it at a 4th of July concert in Charlottesville, Virginia. From the Pavilion at Highland, the presidential home of James Monroe in Charlottesville, Robbie Brown and Sean Zerpoli are the guitarists, with violinists Danny Jin and Isabella Gorman, violist Stephen Ballou, and cellist Zhihao Wu. It's Boccherini's Introduction and Fandango.

My name is Julia Schills. I'm a 16-year-old violinist from Cleveland, Ohio, and tonight, Christina Nam and I will be performing Sarasate Novara with our wonderful pianist, Rohan Da Silva. Pablo de Sarasate, a virtuoso violinist, wrote Novara based on the Spanish dance called the Jota. So we hope this piece and this performance makes you just smile and laugh and sway and all of that, because we are so honored to be closing out the last Stars of Tomorrow concert, and we want to make this a celebration of everyone who made it such a great summer. So thank you.

0: Violinist Julia Shills and Christina Nahn bringing the house down with Navara by Pablo de Sarasate, backed by the intrepid pianist Rohan de Silva. Wrapping up this Spanish Steps episode of Heifetz On Air. You can catch up on previous programs and see the playlist and all of the extras for this episode by visiting the website, heifetz.institute/heifetzonair. Our program is a production of WTJU, the radio voice of the University of Virginia, online at WTJU.net and the Heifetz International Music Institute. I'm Benjamin Rowe. Thanks for listening to Heifetz On Air.
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3: It's the Atomic Age Cocktail Party. I'm Jason Croft. On the show this week, the spotlight is on the music of Command Records.

Welcome to the Atomic Age Cocktail Party, featuring music from the golden age of the hi-fi. Some Broadway music to start us off this week. That was Terry Schneider, the man known as Mr. Percussion, along with the All-Stars and their ping-ponging version of Whatever Lola Wants, the Richard Adler and Jerry Ross hit from the musical Damn Yankees. Schneider there showing off his percussion chops. That was from the hugely popular 1959 album Persuasive Percussion, one of the first big stereophonic albums of the hi-fi era. It was produced by Enoch Light and put out by Command Records. And at the time, those two names, Enoch Light and Command Records, were seen as a guarantee of technical excellence when it came to stereo records of the atomic age. Command, which started as Command Performance, was a label that catered to the audiophile with its minimalistic artwork, frequent gatefolded covers, and highly detailed technical information. Now, we mostly know Command Records for their easy listening and hi-fi standards, but they also often worked with William Steinberg and the Pittsburgh Symphony Orchestra. It's an important part of their history, but this time we're just concentrating on Command Records' popular music releases. So on the program this time, we're getting a sample of the great music that came out of Command Records, with a focus on Enoch Light, the man who formed the label in 1959. We'll also be featuring tunes from the stable of Command Records stars, including Tony Mottola, Dick Hyman, Doc Severinsen, and many more. Let's get started with the Ray Charles Singers from 1961 and their stereo-influenced number, I'm Over Here. And it's right here on the Atomic Age Cocktail Party.

It's the music of Command Records this week on the Atomic Age Cocktail Party. I'm Jason Croft, and that's the Command All-Stars and the standard, I guess I'll have to change my plan. That's from Reeds and Percussion from 1961. Yeah, Command Records were all about percussion albums. And some of the all-stars on that record are names you'll hear a lot when we talk about Command Records, folks like Tony Mottola and Phil Bodner. Another Command Records supergroup in there, Los Admiradores and Friendly Persuasion, from yet another percussion-heavy album titled Bongos, Flutes, and Guitars from 1961. Lots of the same names from the folks who were in the Command All-Stars, just in a little different configuration. And we started with a really fun stereo-influenced number called I'm Over Here by the Ray Charles Singers. Some great harmonies with that one, playing with the left-right speaker separation. The perfect love song, if there ever was one, for the stereophonic hi-fi era. That was recorded in 1961 for the album Something Wonderful. This week, the spotlight is on Command Records, and when you talk about Command Records being produced for the audiophile in mind, that meant taking everything to the technical extreme. Whereas most records of the era were done on magnetic tape, Enoch Light went to the next level and recorded many albums on 35mm magnetic film. More space on the film tape meant more tracks to put audio channels on.

multi-tracking, as we call it, a way to give the listener a richer stereophonic experience. But it wasn't just technical precision that drove the label, it was also the quality of the artists, many who were in-demand session players who, with Command Records, were given the opportunity to step up as leaders. Here's a set of some of the Command Records regulars, starting with famed trumpet player and TV band leader Doc Severinsen. Here's his swing and take on It Ain't Necessarily So. And it's right here on the Atomic Age Cocktail Party.

Well, thanks for tuning in to the Atomic Age Cocktail Party. This week, we're taking a deep dive into Command Records, one of the most popular labels of the hi-fi era when it came to stereophonic records. And a lot of the label's popularity had to do with the quality of its musicians, many of them who were very solid session players who had the chance to step up and have their names front and center. We just heard from one of Command's biggest go-to guitar players, Tony Mottola, and the track Danger from the 1960 album Mr. Big, Tony Mottola Guitar, which also hosts some other powerhouse guitar players like Al Caiola, Tommy Kaye, and Bucky Pizzarelli, also featuring label mate Terry Schneider on the drums. That tune, Danger, was the theme to the CBS anthology series of the same name that ran from the early to the mid-1950s. Before Tony Mottola, we had the fiery sounds of piano player Dick Hyman and his orchestra and Cumana. That's from Provocative Piano from 1960. Yeah, as much as Command Records was cutting edge with their audio technology, they really didn't have the most creative album titles. Lots of persuasive this and provocative that. Doesn't take away at all from the great music that was found on the records. And we kicked off that set with one of the major session players from Command, Doc Severinsen. They're leading his own group, doing the Broadway number It Ain't Necessarily So, the George and Ira Gershwin tune from Porgy and Bess. Severinsen giving that number a real 1960s now sound beat. That's from 1965, when Severinsen was still just a member of the Tonight Show band, and 2 years before he took the helm as Johnny Carson's band leader. We're looking at the music of Command Records this week, and the man who you think of when you think of that label is Enoch Light. He was not just a skilled producer, but a top-notch bandleader as well. He had an impressive catalog of his own records, all with that musical and technical precision folks came to expect from Command Records. But that's not to say he didn't have a lot of fun making music too. Here's some Enoch Light-led tunes, starting off with the George Shearing composition, Lullaby Birdland.

We're looking at the music of Command Records this week here on the Atomic Age Cocktail Party. I'm Jason Croft, and a selection of works there from Enoch Light, founder, producer, and the man most associated with the label. We just heard some really fun Private Eye-inspired jazz titled Dirty Work Underfoot. That's from the 1959 album The Private Life of a Private Eye, with original music composed by Light and Louis Davies. Really tapping into that noir crime jazz vibe. It's really one of my favorites from Enoch Light. Before that, adding a little cha-cha-cha to the stereophonic action, that was the Jada Cha-Cha from the 1960 album Pertinent Percussion Cha-Chas. Yes, ping-ponging action plus percussion plus a cha-cha beat. This album ticks off so many boxes for hi-fi craze albums. And we started with Enoch Light and Company with a big, bold, and very swinging version of the George Shearing classic Lullaby of Birdland, also adding a cool bossa nova beat to it as well. Yeah, if there was a musical trend, Light was on it. That's what always kept his and Command Records albums so current and always a nice addition to record collections. What we heard came from Big Band Bossa Nova from 1962. It's the music of Command Records this time on the program, and as I mentioned earlier, the roster of talented musicians signed to the label ran deep. Here's Belgian musician Toots Thielemans, a man known for his guitar and harmonica skill, but here we hear him enjoying his third known talent, that of whistling. It's the number Big Boy, and it's right here on the Atomic Age Cocktail Party.

It's the Atomic Age Cocktail Party and the music of Command Records, one of the biggies when it came to stereophonic records of the hi-fi era, with a deep catalog of great albums recorded by some of the best musicians in the business. We just heard from arranger and piano player Lee Evans and the Ricotto Bossa Nova. That's from the 1964 release, The New and Exciting Piano Talent Plays the Best in Pops, which was his only release on Command. Evans also recorded for Capitol and MGM and for Enoch Light's 1970s label Project 3 Total Sound. Before that, trombone player Irby Green and Stairway to the Stars. That's from another one of those Command records using the label's standard naming practice. The persuasive trombone of Irby Green from 1960. Some nice big band vibes going on there, not surprisingly, since Green played with big band legends like Gene Krupa, Count Basie, Woody Herman, and Frankie Carl. Green was also one of those folks you could find often in the credits of other Command recordings. And from trombone, we move to jazz harp with the hi-fi stylings of Robert Maxwell and Bye Bye Blues. Maxwell, the same man who penned the classics Ebb Tide and Shangri-La. What we heard was recorded in 1967. And we started with some funky jazz and even funkier whistling, courtesy of Toots Thielemans and Big Boy. That's from 1966's Contrast, the provocative music genius of Toots Thielemans. Thielemans, a man who started in Benny Goodman's band, was a member of Charlie Parker's All-Stars, also played with George Shearing and Quincy Jones, and continued to be one of the coolest names in jazz through the 2010s. Well, you're listening to the Atomic Age Cocktail Party, celebrating the golden age of the hi-fi. If you like what you're listening to, don't forget to stop by our website at AtomicAgeCocktailParty.com for playlists, show archives, and a lot more. If you have any show ideas or comments, you can get a hold of us there as well, AtomicAgeCocktailParty.com. One more set of music left in our Command Records program. In 1966, Enoch Light left Command to form another label, Project 3 Records, mentioned just a little bit ago, a label which is also well-regarded by hi-fi audiophiles. ABC Records, who actually had owned Command starting in 1959, took over, but it was never really the same. Command Records still released new records into the early 1970s, but they were chasing after a different audience, a more now-sound sort of crowd with one foot still in the classic stereophonic era. Here's an example of that. It's the Henry Mancini TV theme, Mr. Lucky, performed by the Brass Choir, conducted by Warren Keim. And it's right here on the Atomic Age Cocktail Party.

Wrapping up our spotlight on Command Records here on the Atomic Age Cocktail Party, we just heard from sax and flute player Bob Young and his orchestra and the groovy rock number Spooky, originally made famous by Classics 4, here mixed with a big dose of funky brass swing. That was recorded in 1969. Before that, we had the mod-orific sounds of the Corporation and Ya Ta Ta Ya Ta Ta. Yep, that's the title of the song. That appears on 1968's A Sound Contemporary Musical Investment, a fun title from Command. Although the sound is way out, a lot of the Command Records regulars can be found on this record, including Phil Bodner, Dick Hyman, Bucky Pizzarelli, and Vinnie Bell, who was there playing electric sitar. And the brass choir, conducted by Warren Keim, started us off with their take on the big Mancini TV tune, Mr. Lucky. A pretty solid version of that theme with some nice wordless vocals in the background. Those vocals were provided by Donna Keim, wife to the band leader. That's from a great album titled Brass Impact from 1967, one of those last holdouts when it came to a classic hi-fi album, in an era when most people had moved on to middle-of-the-road easy listening. Well, that just about does it for our show this week. Make sure you're here again for more fun from the golden age of the hi-fi. Going to leave you with one more. It's another one that mixes the old and the new. That was part of the post-Enoch Light era at Command Records. Here's the world-famous Glenn Miller Orchestra, conducted by Buddy DeFranco. And it's the title track from their 1969 album, Do You Want to Dance? Until next time, this is Jason Croft saying, keep swinging.

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1: This is Peter Warlock's Capriole Suite, based on music from 1588. 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

0: Czech Philharmonic Wind Ensemble performing the air from More Gordian Knots by Guy Wolfenden. We're off to the Cévennes Mountains in 60 seconds.
1: French film and television composer Philippe Sard has scored over 200 projects across six decades. His name may not ring any bells, but he's an Academy Award nominee with plenty of music worth exploring. 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
3: Eric Kunzel, called Prince of Pops, was for 32 years conductor of the Cincinnati Pops Orchestra. Combining the lighter end of the classical repertory with music from Broadway and Hollywood, Kunzel had a genius for finding themes for orchestral compilations covering an enormous range of human activity. On Classics of the Phonograph, Saturday at 11, we will hear Kunzel conducting the music of Howard Hanson and Freddie Groffé.
0: Vincent Dandy was walking in the Cévennes Mountains, as you do, taking the French mountain air, when he heard a folk song coming from the nearby town of Perrières. So it could truly be said the music was a mountain air as well. He based this piece on it, Symphony on a French Mountain Air.

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1: 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Anna Klein's exuberant masquerade. 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
0: Originally from California, now residing in Valencia, Spain, which has always been my plan as well. Here is composer Belinda Reynolds with a piece called Open.

0: This is Vic DiGeronimo. It's going to happen. You're going to tune into Classic Mornings and hear a piece of music that'll become one of your favorites. Trust me. When? Who knows? 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

0: Faches 8, accompanied by pianist Christopher Glynn. Sing Gently, by Eric Whitaker. Mother and Child, coming up next.
1: The famous Fanfare by Copland, a suite for organ and brass by Craig Phillips, music from Star Wars and Aladdin, and the grand sound of the Midmer-Losh instrument at Boardwalk Hall in Atlantic City. 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I'm Michael Barone. 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
0: If you ever find yourself in the San Francisco Museum of Modern Art, please do yourself this favor. Take a moment to find a chalk drawing from 1932 by Sergeant Claude Johnson called Mother and Child. If you have no plans to be in San Fran, you can use the internet. It's okay. But it's such a beautiful picture. There's a little boy hugging his mom's knees while she's sitting, looking right at you over the top of his head, with her head sort of tilted to the side. It's so moving. And you don't quite know why, which is the power of great art, right? Composer William Grant Still liked it too. Liked it so much, he wrote part of a musical suite for it 20 years later. It's the second movement of his 1943 suite for violin and piano, arranged here for cello and piano. It's Mother and Child.

0: Janandria Noseda, leading the National Symphony Orchestra, Tales of Folklore Symphony by Carlos Simon. Some John Muir music coming up next.
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0: The great naturalist, geologist, botanist, inventor, and all-around Renaissance man, John Muir, wrote often of a shining river flowing in the canyons of rugged North American landscapes. That phrase inspired composer Schaefer Mahoney to write this next piece. And as you listen, Mahoney wants you to imagine a single snowflake falling through the sky, becoming a droplet, joined by other droplets, a billion or so, eventually becoming a river in the Sierra Madres that plunges over a steep cliff into a dark and mysterious pool with only the rippling memory of the transformative journey from sky to earth. So just get ready to do all that. Here's his piece, Shining River.

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0: Jake Johnson with Mary Steenburgen and other new pickleball comedies. 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
4: This is Jazz Night in America. I'm Christian McBride. It's the Grammy Awards in 2024, and the stars are out for music's biggest night. There are a lot of familiar names, ones who you expect to win. Some nice surprises, too. No, I'm not talking about Miley Cyrus taking home Record of the Year. This is Jazz Night in America, you know. Rather, the Best Vocal Jazz Album category.
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6: My name is Nicole Zoraitis. I'm a jazz singer-songwriter.
4: Not only was Nicole relatively under the radar at that point, but her record, How Love Begins, was a record of completely original compositions, nearly unheard of in this genre known for its tradition of reinterpretation.
7: You're only crazy in one place. A constant cyclone and hit spin. You're only
6: crazy. I'm a self-taught pianist, a producer, and arranger. Born in Waterbury, Connecticut, and have been working full-time as a musician, cutting my teeth in New York City, but I also dabbled in opera.
4: Nicole contains multitudes and has indeed been on the scene for a minute. Disclaimer, I've had the great fortune to work with Nicole over the years, so you might hear a little bit of my bass in this episode. And I also co-produced the record How Love Begins with Nicole. Okay.
6: And now I'm a full-time recording artist and touring artist, and I'm married to my husband, who is also my drummer. Dan Pugach is his name. He also has a name.
4: Nicole Zoraitis and Dan Pugach are quite the jazz power couple.
6: We are each other's muses. We always play on each other's albums. The only time he hasn't played on a full album of mine is when I made How Love Begins. And he said, you should get a famous drummer, not me. I'm like, you're famous in my brain. And he goes, just get somebody big. And so we got Billy Kilson for half the record. But I still had him play.
4: Let's hear a tune from the record How Love Begins, featuring Gilad Hexelman on guitar, David Cook on piano, yours truly on bass, Billy Kilson, not her husband, Dan Pugach, on drums, and Nicole Zoraitis leading the way on vocals. This is Burn.
7: When I didn't know that I could burn so slow, deceptive ease and constant flow of

0: romance.
1: That was Burn from Nicole Zoraitis' Grammy-winning 2024 record, How Love Begins. A record that was a turning point for Nicole, not just creatively, but philosophically.
2: I had released so many albums before this, and I would just hire my friends. And I had no business plan and no goals, and we would play our tushes off on the records and try and tour it around and just lose money. It was just big, it's a big disaster. But when I got a master's in business, I had someone say to me, well, what's your goal, Nicole? How do you achieve goals in music? What can you do to move yourself forward? So I really put a lot of thought into that. And I said, well, you know, I've been working in the business for 20 years. I am friends with all these people. Why don't I just ask them to make music with me too? I'm on their level now. I'm no longer like a young kid looking up to them going, please, sir, can I please shake your hand? It's nice to meet you. You know, they're inviting me backstage at shows. We're all hanging out together. That mind shift that where I went from I am not worthy to I can hang was a huge one, and I don't think a lot of people get there.
0: Daydreams are unleashed and in this revelry, absent thoughts.
1: Nicole went big with that record, but on her latest project, she went even bigger. We're talking 20 tracks.
2: My personality is excessive. Like, I'm a hedonist in a way. Like, I love to do as I please, and I have so many ideas.
1: The idea for her latest record blossomed from one of Nicole's very close friends describing their life story to Nicole.
2: She said to me, yeah, Nicole, that's when I realized that I was the villain in my own story. I was the villain in someone else's story, too. And that is such a compelling thing for a woman to say, especially someone like me who loves to be in the victim mode her whole life. It's like, well, this happened to me. I am the underdog. I'm struggling. And so I started to think about what does it look like if you look at yourself in the mirror and you take responsibility for your own actions.
1: The story for the listeners to hear became The Devil I Knew. In this episode, Nicole is going to take us on a journey through the 5-part epic, winding through backstories, hearing interludes of each movement, and picking songs that speak to each section. Take it away, Nicole.
2: Part 1, The Mirror. The mirror is seeing someone, recognizing that they're a red flag, and going for it anyways.

0: shivering and sighing, and they vow their passion is infinite, undying. Friend, make a note of this. One of you is lying.
1: Won't make it out alive is that exact situation. It's describing seeing someone from across the room and going,

0: That was Won't Make It Out Alive, featuring Nicole on vocals and piano, Gilad Hexelman on guitar, me, Christian McBride on bass, Larry Goldings on organ, and Dan Pugosh on drums. From Nicole Zaratis' new record, The Devil I Knew.
1: Part 2, The Martyr. The Martyr is how I often saw myself throughout my whole life. You know, looking at my situation and thinking, woe is me, and not really doing much to change it.
2: I always knew I loved you more, endlessly, to abandon, deeper than the ocean, while you stayed close to shore. 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In waters uncharted, I placed my hope, draped around your anchor like untested, naive rope. 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Now only proof I disappeared. 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
1: For the martyr, I would choose two steps back, the overlap. 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

0: that was Two Steps Back, The Overlap, featuring Nicole Zoraitis on vocals and piano, Edan Morim on guitar, John Coward on organ, Sam Weber on bass, and Dan Pugash on drums. When Jazz Night in America returns, Nicole continues the tale of The Devil I Knew. This is Jazz Night in America. I'm Christian McBride.
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2: Love conquers all, or does it? Mozart's The Marriage of Figaro is a sharp-edged comedy that's simultaneously a battle of the sexes and the classes. I'm Lisa Flynn. We're at London's Royal Albert Hall for Mozart's comic masterpiece, The Marriage of Figaro. Riccardo Minazzi leads the cast and the orchestra of the Age of Enlightenment. I hope you'll be listening.
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4: Eric Kunzel, called Prince of Pops, was for 32 years conductor of the Cincinnati Pops Orchestra. Combining the lighter end of the classical repertory with music from Broadway and Hollywood, Kunzel had a genius for finding themes for orchestral compilations covering an enormous range of human activity. On Classics of the Phonograph, Saturday at 11, we will hear Kunzel conducting the music of Howard Hanson and Freddie Groffé.
0: Welcome back to Jazz Night in America. I'm Christian McBride. This week, we're exploring the intricate and soul-bearing project from jazz singer-songwriter Nicole Zoraitis entitled The Devil I Knew. Nicole herself is introducing each of the five parts from the record. We'll hear interludes of each movement and picking songs that speak to each section. Back to Nicole.
5: Part 3, The Malediction. This is the darkest turn of the album. This is the part of the album that I'm the most nervous to talk about. It's the part where, you know, you're identifying who the devil you knew is.
6: Do you blame me that I loved him? If when standing all alone I cried for bread, a careless world pressed to my lips a stone. Do you blame me that I loved him? That my heart beat glad and free? When he told me in the sweetest tones he loved but only me. Can you blame me that I did not see beneath his burning kiss the serpent's wiles, nor even hear the deadly adder hiss? Can you blame me that my heart grew cold, that the tempted tempter turned when he was feted and caressed, and I was coldly spurned?
7: Would you blame the world if it should press on him a civic crown and see me struggling in the depth, then harshly press me down? Crime has no sex, and yet today I wear the brand of shame, whilst he, amid the gay and proud, still bears an honored name. Can you blame me if I've learned to think your hate of vice a sham, when you so coldly crushed me down and then excused the man? Would you blame me if tomorrow the coroner should say, a wretched girl, outcast, forlorn, has thrown her life away? Yes, blame me for my downward course, but oh, remember well, within your homes you press the hand that led me down to hell.
5: All That's Left is very intense song for me. It's hard for me to sing live, but if you've ever been a woman and you've experienced any type of loss, this song I think would really touch the women.

0: That Was All That's Left, featuring Nicole on vocals and piano, Galad Hexelman on guitar, John Coward on organ, me on bass, and Dan Pugash on drums. From vocalist Nicole Zoraitis' 2026 epic, The Devil I Knew.
1: Part 4, The Reckoning. I'm often told, just get over it. Why are you holding space for this? You're bigger than this. And that to me is so bogus. It's almost impossible, I think, and something people can really relate to just let something go.
2: I can wade in grief, whole pools of it. I'm used to that. But the least push of joy breaks up my feet, and I tip drunken. Let no pebble smile. 'Twas the new liquor, that was all. Power is only pain, stranded throw discipline, till weights will hang. Give balm to giants, and they'll wilt like men.
3: After great pain, a formal feeling comes. The nerves sit ceremonious like tombs. The stiff heart questions, was it he that bore? And yesterday, or centuries before? The feet, mechanical, go round. Of ground or air or aught.
4: A wooden way regardless grown, it courts contentment like a stone. This is the hour of lead, remembered if outlived, as freezing persons recollect the snow. First chill, then stupor, then the letting go.
1: The Hardest Part is one of my favorite tracks on the record. Because letting go is the hardest art, but that's the way to mend a broken heart.

0: That was the hardest part. With Nicole Zaratis on vocals and piano, Idan Marim on guitar, John Coward on organ, Sam Weber on bass, and Dan Pugash on drums. When we come back, the final part of The Devil I Knew, plus we'll hear how Nicole is looking to empower other musicians to reshape the catalog of this music. This is Jazz Night in America. I'm Christian McBride.
1: 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And Luminescence Foundation. Luminescence Foundation is dedicated to shedding light on neurological research focused on Alzheimer's and Parkinson's diseases and supporting land conservation initiatives. This is NPR.
0: We've reached the fifth and final part of jazz singer-songwriter Nicole Zaratis' weaving album, The Devil I Knew. While the project was inspired by the desire to look at oneself in the mirror, family played a role in the finale.
2: Part 5, The Requiem. This part is very special to me because my mom is reading one of the poems in the interlude of Part 5. It's the starting new again moment. It's the realization that it is what it is and you have to move forward and move on.
3: I know my mind and I have made my choice. Not from your temper does my doom depend. Love me or love me not, you have no voice in this, which is my portion to the end. Your presence and your favors, the full part that you could give, you now can take away. What lies between your beauty and my heart, not even you can trouble or betray. Mistake me not, unto my inmost core, I do desire your kiss upon my mouth. They have not craved a cup of water more that bleach upon the deserts of the south. Here might you bless me. What you cannot do is bow me down who have been loved by you.
4: Pity me not the waning of the moon, nor that the ebbing tide goes out to sea. This have I known always. Love is no more than the wide blossom which the wind assails, than the great tide that treads the shifting shore, strewing fresh wreckage gathered in the gales. Pity me that the heart is slow to learn what the swift mind beholds at every turn. Is something the matter, dear, that you sit at your work so silently?
5: No, Mother, no. It was a knot in my thread. There goes the kettle. I'll make the tea.
2: There's a beautiful song that I wrote for Dan called Back to You. And then one of my favorite standards ever, I Get Along Without You Very Well. It's the way to put a bow on the grief and store it away. Right.

I shall gather myself into myself again. I shall take my scattered selves and make them one, fusing them into a polished crystal ball, where I can see the moon and the flashing sun.

0: That was the epilogue from Nicole Zaratus's 2026 album, The Devil I Knew. Before that was an original called Back to You, followed by a take on the standard I Get Along Without You Very Well. Back to You featured Scott Sherrard and Dean Parks on guitar, Larry Goldings on organ, John Coward on the Wurlitzer, Larry Klein on bass, Dan Pugosh on drums, and Nicole Zaratus on vocals and piano. I Get Along Without You Very Well had Nicole on vocals and piano once more, Gilad Hexelman on guitar, and yours truly on bass. On this episode, we've heard Nicole, a self-proclaimed jazz singer-songwriter, not only sing her own tunes, but also a tune like you just heard straight from the Great American Songbook.
1: We have the canon of the Great American Songbook, but when did we decide that jazz lore and jazz storytelling and songwriting was no longer something that we were going to embrace as a community? And so I decided that's what sets me apart. Like, I can sing a standard. I've learned the tradition of jazz and Black American music. I've learned and studied and loved this tradition.
0: And Nicole, who has never one to shy away from going big, wants this to be a movement.
1: The way that I can move forward is by writing the music and also starting the Modern Songbook Society, which is what I've begun to bring together living jazz songwriters and living jazz singers so that we can start a new canon of modern jazz songbook songs to make space for the jazz singer-songwriter, because it's kind of lonely to be on this path, but it also feels beautiful and inspiring and exciting that people are taking note. And I'm getting notes all the time saying, wow, you know, I write too, and I want to improve my writing, and I want other people to sing my songs just like you. So there's a big community that I think is starting this little movement that I call Modern Songbook, and I'm honored to even have a seat at whatever the table is and be foraging through the forest to clear that path for other people.
0: We're going to take you home with the closing track of Nicole's record, How Love Begins. This is The Garden

0: Jazz Night in America is a production of WBGO Studios and NPR Music. This episode was written and produced by Trevor Smith, mastering by Ron Scalzo. Special thanks to Lena Wright. Our senior producer is Sarah Gilletti, executive producer Stephen A. Williams. Saraya Muhammad is the executive producer at NPR Music, and Sonali Mehta is the executive director. I'm Christian McBride.
1: 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And the estate of Joan B. Kroc, whose bequest serves as an enduring investment in the future of public radio and seeks to help NPR be the model for high-quality journalism in the 21st century. This is NPR.
2: Eric Kunzel, called Prince of Pops, was for 32 years conductor of the Cincinnati Pops Orchestra. Combining the lighter end of the classical repertory with music from Broadway and Hollywood, Kunzel had a genius for finding themes for orchestral compilations covering an enormous range of human activity. On Classics of the Phonograph, Saturday at 11, we will hear Kunzel conducting the music of Howard Hanson and Fernie.
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0: So there was absolutely no program written for that first symphony, which, you know, is kind of nice because it allows you to assign whatever mood, whatever images you please to it. Zdeněk Fibich's first symphony in F major is opus 17. Neeme Järvi at the podium conducting the Detroit Symphony Orchestra.
1: Oh yeah, that's Midnight Special. That's Midnight Special.
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0: What began in the imagination of a 9-year-old grew into that simple symphony from Benjamin Britten, his Opus 4. Neville Mariner at the podium there, conducting the Academy of St. Martin in the Fields.
1: Eric Kunzel, called Prince of Pops, was for 32 years conductor of the Cincinnati Pops Orchestra. Combining the lighter end of the classical repertory with music from Broadway and Hollywood, Kunzel had a genius for finding themes for orchestral compilations covering an enormous range of human activity. On Classics of the Phonograph, Saturday at 11, we will hear Kunzel conducting the music of Howard Hanson and Ferdy Groffay.
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0: helping you remember Max Bruch how he wanted to be remembered, as a great symphonist. The Leipzig Gewandhaus, performing court mazur, conducting Max Bruch's third symphony in E major.
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0: music meant for the pure sake of enjoyment. The Berlin Philharmonic winds, sharing one of many divertimentos from Mozart. That one, his 13th in F major.
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0: Lady Radnor was a woman of the Victorian era, and when she became a countess, she also became a patron of the arts. That was her friend Hubert Parry's Lady Radnor's Suite, the City of London's Sinfonia performing. I'm Melanie Renata. Thanks for being here. Be good to yourself today, and be good to your neighbor too, okay?
1: Love conquers all, or does it? Mozart's The Marriage of Figaro is a sharp-edged comedy that's simultaneously a battle of the sexes and the classes. I'm Lisa Flynn. We're at London's Royal Albert Hall for Mozart's comic masterpiece, The Marriage of Figaro. Riccardo Minazzi leads the cast and the orchestra of the Age of Enlightenment. I hope you'll be listening.
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0: Bryden Thompson and the Ulster Orchestra with us, a little quick stroll through the Happy Forest by Arnold Bax. You'll hear some timeless Baroque music from Yo-Yo Ma in a dance movement from J.S. 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
0: Johann Sebastian Bach pushed the expressive and technical limits of the cello to their absolute peak in his final suite. Here's Yo-Yo Ma with the Gavottes from Bach's Cello Suite No. 6.

0: Katya and Maria Lebec at the piano for Ravel's Mother Goose Suite. You'll hear Francis Poulenc's Suite Francaise to close out the hour.
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0: 400-year-old court music once sparked a famous queen's return. Francis Poulenc took some forgotten Renaissance tunes and threw out just about every violin and cello and instead put brass, woodwinds, and a harpsichord in their place. Here's Francis Poulenc's Suite Francaise.

0: the Paris Orchestra brings the hour to conclusion under the direction of Georges Prêtre. That was a French suite from Francis Poulenc. 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

0: 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I'm Scott Simon.
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5: 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Good morning. It's 9 o'clock, and we're on the 206th day of the year. It's Saturday, the 25th of July, 2026. My name is Vincent Trouth, and our program is Classics by Request. Thank everyone for their requests and prompts. We'll have 8 selections on this morning's program, music of Bach and Haydn, Arnold Bax, then some more Bach, some Brahms, Granados, and Not a Household Name, Propotchki, I believe if I pronounce that properly, and finishing with music of John Field on today's program. In our National Weather Service forecast for Urbana and surrounding communities, a 30% chance of showers today, mainly before 11 a.m., mostly cloudy, high near 78. Mostly cloudy tonight with a low around 69. Tomorrow, Sunday, mostly cloudy, high near 89. Sunday night, partly cloudy with a low around 73. And Monday, mostly sunny and hot, a high near 95. It will have some breeze, though, southwest wind up to 25 miles an hour. Looking ahead, Monday night mostly clear, low 74. Tuesday mostly sunny, high near 90. Highs the rest of the week in the upper 80s, 88, 89, 88, and lows in the 60s. Currently cloudy and 67 degrees at Friends Plaza in Urbana. Thanks, Sarah, for your request for this music of Johann Sebastian Bach. Came out in, I want to say May, I believe that's accurate, a collection of works by Bach as performed on violin by violinist Vadim Glutzmann with a group out of Colorado called Compass. They use a capital CO, which is the abbreviation for Colorado, Compass Resonance. And they're led by Zachary Carrettin, C-A-R-R-E-T-T-I-N. We're going to hear the Violin Concerto in E Major by Bach, the very famous one. And that's coming your way this morning on Classics by Request on Illinois Classical. It's not quite 903.

0: this morning on Classics by Request on Illinois Classical. That was the Violin Concerto in E Major. It's considered the second of the many violin concertos that Bach wrote. I guess many is a relative term. It's the BWV 1042. And our performers there were violinist Vadim Glutzman with a group known as Compass Resonance. Thanks, Sarah, for your request for that music. I did the research in the meantime just to refresh my memory that this release just came out at the end of May. May 29th was the release date, so our listener, Sarah, right on top of things. Also on that disc, a number of other of the Bach violin concertos and some works of Ukrainian composer Silvestrov. That's a real nice collection. Coming up next, we'll have music of Haydn, and then later in this hour, music of Sir Arnold Bax.
1: Eric Kunzel, called Prince of Pops, was for 32 years conductor of the Cincinnati Pops Orchestra. Combining the lighter end of the classical repertory with music from Broadway and Hollywood, Kunzel had a genius for finding themes for orchestral compilations covering an enormous range of human activity. On Classics of the Phonograph, Saturday at 11, we will hear Kunzel conducting the music of Howard Hanson and Freddie Groffay.
2: Love conquers all, or does it? Mozart's The Marriage of Figaro is a sharp-edged comedy that's simultaneously a battle of the sexes and the classes. I'm Lisa Flynn. We're at London's Royal Albert Hall for Mozart's comic masterpiece, The Marriage of Figaro. Riccardo Minazzi leads the cast and the orchestra of the Age of Enlightenment. I hope you'll be listening.
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0: Going to be a 30% chance of showers today, mainly before 11 a.m. Mostly cloudy, high near 78. Tonight, mostly cloudy, low around 69. Tomorrow, mostly cloudy and a high near 89. 67 degrees at Friends Plaza currently. Thanks, Arthur, for your request for this music of Haydn. Haydn wrote quite a few piano trios. In fact, the complete set of these, as recorded by the Beaux-Arts Trio, we have in the Friends Library, and it appears to have been added a couple centuries ago, back in June of 1992. And so all of these land on, nine compact discs, indeed. I believe there's at least 39 of these. There may be more. 45, no, I'm sorry. I can't count. There's the list. 45 piano trios. Oftentimes, he's considered the father of the piano trio and string quartet and all that. Well, let's hear the Beaux-Arts Trio with this piano trio in G major in the Hoboken catalog, number 25. In the other catalogings, it's considered number 39. And this music coming your way this morning on Classics by Request on Illinois Classical. It's 922.

0: It's music of Haydn this morning on Classics by Request on Illinois Classical. And you might have recognized that last movement. It's also part of one of Haydn's piano sonatas, and it's frequently called the Gypsy Rondo, thus the subtitle of the piano trio in G, Hoboken 25, which is the 39th of the 45 piano trios, is nicknamed Gypsy. We heard the Beaux-Arts Trio and that recording. And thanks, Arthur, for your request for that. So when you hear Beaux-Arts Trio, you're like, how do you spell that? B-E-A-U-X-A-R-T-S, Beaux-Arts Trio. And there you have it. Finishing up the hour in just a moment with music of Sir Arnold Bax.
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0: 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Ticket information and showtimes available at thevirginia.org. 30% chance of showers today, mainly before 11 a.m., mostly cloudy, high near 78. Tonight's low, 69, mostly cloudy. Mostly cloudy tomorrow, high near 89. 67 degrees currently at Friends Plaza. Thanks, Peter, for your request for this music of Sir Arnold Bax. It comes to us on a disc that we added to the Friends Library. Very late last year, I guess it came out in sometime in the fall, October of 2025. The title of the disc, Mon Coeur, music by Dorf, Bax, Gensmer, Damas, Magnusson, Svensson. And it's performed by flutist April Clayton and Christy Shade. We're going to hear the Arnold Bax Sonata for Flute and Harp, having heard the W.C. Sweet Bergamasque last week at Flute and Harp prompted our request for this. So let's enjoy the Sonata for Flute and Harp by Arnold Bax on Classics by Request on Illinois Classical. It's 942.

0: It's music of Sir Arnold Bax, the Sonata for Flute and Harp. We heard flutist April Clayton and harpist Christy Shade. The work was written in 1928 for Russian harpist Maria Korchinska and her husband, Count Benckendorff. Interesting. Thanks, Peter, for your request for that on Classics by Request on Illinois Classical. Also on the disc, music of Jean-Michel Damas, Thordur Magnusson, Daniel Dorff, Atli Heimer Sveinsson, and Harold Gensmer. 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
0: There's a 30% chance of showers today, mainly before 11 a.m. Mostly cloudy, high near 78. Mostly cloudy tonight, low around 69. Mostly cloudy on Sunday, high near 89. Sunday night, partly cloudy, low 73. And for Monday, mostly sunny and hot and a high near 95. Although we'll have a wind to, I guess, offset some of that southwest wind up to 25 miles an hour. It's still 67 degrees at Friends Plaza. Moving along for this hour, 10 o'clock hour, music of Bach, Brahms, Granados, Pradpochki, and John Field. Thanks, Bora, for your request for this music of Johann Sebastian Bach. I was right. I knew off the top of my head we had this in the Friends Library. So here's pianist Murray Pariah performing the Sarabande from Bach's Keyboard Partita number 4 in D major, listed as the BWV 828. It's 4 past 10.

It's music of Johann Sebastian Bach this morning on Classics by Request on Illinois Classical. The pianist there was Marie Pariah. But if I didn't tell you that, perhaps you might have thought it was Anders Schiff. Either way, those two pianists are well known for their Bach interpretations. And we heard the Sarabande from the keyboard partita number 4. Thanks, Bora, for your request for that music on today's program. It's not quite 10 past 10. On Classics by Request on Illinois Classical, I'm your host, Vincent Trouth. 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On to an anonymous request here for music, my choice of any of the movements from the Brahms, a German Requiem. We're going to go with chorus number, the fourth movement, which is a chorus. How lovely are thy dwelling places. Brahms uses the text of Psalm 84 here. And we have the Atlanta Symphony Orchestra and Chorus, led by Robert Shaw, on Classics by Request on Illinois Classical. It's 10:11.

0: Musicians and scholars have written through the years on the notion that particular keys in music have a certain sort of emotional content. Yeah, I don't know if that's true. Well, maybe it is, but that portion of the Brahms German Requiem is in the key of E flat major, very warm. We heard the fourth of the seven movement, a German Requiem called How Lovely Are Thy Dwelling Places, with the Atlanta Symphony Orchestra, of course, led by Robert Shaw. And we thank our anonymous requester for that music. Coming up next, music of Enrique Granados on Classics by Request.
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2: Nearly 1 year after Congress eliminated federal funding for public media, NPR and this station remain committed to informing the public.

and hot. High near 95, but we'll have a southwest wind up to 25 miles per hour. 67 degrees, holding steady there in at Friends Plaza. We broadcast from Campbell Hall for Public Telecommunication, which is just north of Friends Plaza. Let's see, who's a requester here? Kira, thanks for your request for this music of Enrique Granados. The timing couldn't be better. July 27th is the composer's birthday, born back in 1867. Enrique Granados, we have an entire disc of his piano music as performed by pianist Charlotte Hugh. And we're going to hear from the 12 Spanish dances, the very famous number 5, Andaluza, on Classics by Request in Illinois Classical. It's 10:20.

That was pianist Charlotte Hugh in a recording she made, it looks like late last year. Let's see if the dates, yeah. Recorded back in October 2025 in the Netherlands on a Steinway & Sons piano. We just heard the famous Andaluza, which is the fifth of the 12 Spanish dances by Enrique Granados. His birthday is

Coming up on the 27th of July, born back in the year 1867. This music coming to us on a disc added to the Friends Library in May, and it was released June 5th of this year, so very fresh recording. Thanks, Kira, for your request for that music on today's program. The disc itself is titled Goyescas, the suite after the paintings of Goya that were and that inspired Enrique Granados. Coming up next, it's music for trumpets and orchestra. Today, there's a 30% chance of showers, mainly before 11 a.m., mostly cloudy, high near 78. Mostly cloudy tonight, low around 69, and tomorrow's high near 89, and mostly cloudy. 67 degrees at Friends Plaza. Oh, we have time. Let's look ahead. Mostly sunny and hot on Monday, high near 95, southwest wind up to 25 miles an hour, and high of 90 on Tuesday, Wednesday, Thursday, Friday, highs upper 80s, and the rest of the week, lows in the 60s. Thanks, Nick, for your request for this music from a disc called Undiscovered Trumpet Concertos. It features Paul Niebi, trumpeter, who is a fellow who was, finding it here, a Bachelor and Master Music degrees from Juilliard, Doctor of Musical Arts from Catholic University of America. He's taught at UNC Chapel Hill, University of Virginia, and other places like that. On the disc, music of Enyat Schneider, born 1950, Carl Roscott, and Terry Mezeshko. Interesting connection to the University of Illinois. The Roscott work for the Fantasia for two trumpets was orchestrated by Jan Bach, who was a professor of music at Northern Illinois University in DeKalb, but got his degrees here at the University of Illinois. We're going to hear music of Slavic composer Josef Podprotsky, the concert piece for trumpet and orchestra, Opus 70, from the year 2016-17-18. It's a three-movement work, typical of a concerto. We'll hear the two final movements, Lento Meditazione and the Allegro Pressante. Paul Niebi is the trumpeter.

0: The trumpeter was Paul Niebe, N-E-E-B-E, and he was featured in the last two movements of the three-movement concert piece for trumpet and orchestra, Opus 70, by Slavic composer Josef Podprotsky. And a performance there with the Buda Folk Doknanyi Orchestra, led by Mladen Tarbuk. Thanks, Nick, for your request for that music on today's program. We'll finish up in just a moment with music of John Field.
1: When composer Anna Klein was asked to write something exuberant for a festival in London, she created an energetic fanfare with an old English drinking song thrown in for good measure. Anna Klein's exuberant masquerade. That's coming up on the next performance today from 8 p.m.
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3: Eric Kunzel, called Prince of Pops, was for 32 years conductor of the Cincinnati Pops Orchestra. Combining the lighter end of the classical repertory with music from Broadway and Hollywood, Kunzel had a genius for finding themes for orchestral compilations covering an enormous range of human activity. On Classics of the Phonograph, Saturday at 11, we will hear Kunzel conducting the music of Howard Hanson and Freddy Grofe.
0: Here's our weather forecast from the National Weather Service. 30% chance of showers today, mainly before 11 a.m. And we're soon to be at 11 a.m. in about 23 minutes. Mostly cloudy today, high near 78. Mostly cloudy tonight, low around 69. Mostly cloudy tomorrow, Sunday, a high near 89. Sunday night, partly cloudy, low around 73. Monday, mostly sunny and hot, high near 95. And a southwest wind up to 25 miles per hour. Currently, still 67 degrees, yes. Indeed. 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I'm your host, Vincent Trouth. 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Finishing up with music of John Field, tomorrow, July 26th, his birthday, born back in the year 1782. He wrote a handful of piano concertos, at least seven, it looks like, and he's known frequently as the father of the piano nocturne. Here's the piano concerto number 1 in E-flat major. Michael O'Rourke is the pianist with the London Mozart Players, led by Matthias Bamert. On Classics by Request, on Illinois Classical, it's 10:39.

0: That was the Piano Concerto No. 1 by John Field. And it was played by Michael O'Rourke, pianist, with the London Mozart Players, conducted by Matthias Bambert. 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
1: The famous Fanfare by Copland, a suite for organ and brass by Craig Phillips, music from Star Wars and Aladdin, and the grand sound of the Midmer Losch instrument at Boardwalk Hall in Atlantic City. 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I'm Michael Barone. 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
0: I'm John Frayne. Welcome to Classics of the Phonograph, a program in which you look at the important recordings of the 20th century. Eric Kunzel was a very successful conductor of the Cincinnati Pops Orchestra for 32 years. Kunzel had, to a superlative degree, that certain quality of outstanding Pops conductors. He could conduct the lighter pieces of the classical repertory in a way to make them appealing to listeners who do not especially like classical music. Coupled to this skill was the ability to play with genuine enthusiasm music from Broadway musicals and famous Hollywood films. Added to these usual sources for pop concert programs and recordings, Kunzel organized compact discs around an amazing range of musical subjects: cowboy songs, music about sailing, the world of baseball with appropriate sound effects, and collections of traditional hymns. If listeners thought that pop concerts and recordings had gone away with the passing of Arthur Fiedler, Kunzel's answer to the invasion of rock and new styles of pop music was to absorb them. In the September 2009 New York Times obituary of Kunzel, Steven Reinecker, a protege of Kunzel, offered the following key to Kunzel's special talent. He could take highbrow and, in his inimitable way, make it somehow lowbrow, and I mean that in the best way possible. We're going to hear Kunzel's recording of one of the most popular of American symphonies, Howard Hanson's Symphony No. 2, or Romantic Symphony. But before that, let me point out that Kunzel had an unusual connection with Howard Hanson. Kunzel had a summer home at Swan Island, Maine, and Howard Hanson had a summer home on Bold Island, Maine. And on the same CD, which contains the Kunzel recording of Hanson's Symphony No. 2, Kunzel also made the first recording of a suite by Howard Hanson entitled Bold Island Suite. At any rate, here is the Symphony No. 2 of Howard Hanson, Kunzel conducting the Cincinnati Pops Orchestra.

0: That was the Symphony No. 2, Romantic, by Howard Hanson, and was performed by the Cincinnati Pops Orchestra, conducted by Eric Kunzel. The time is 11:29. The opera begins at 12. It will be Mozart's delightful The Marriage of Figaro, and will be performed in Italian at the Glyndebourne Festival in England.
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0: Eric Kunzel was born in New York City in March 1935, the child of German-American immigrant parents. He grew up in the borough of Queens and in Greenwich, Connecticut. After earning a degree in music at Dartmouth College, he then studied at Harvard and Brown universities. At Brown, he conducted the Glee Club for 2 years. He made his conducting debut at the Santa Fe Opera in 1957. From 1960 to 65, he conducted the Rhode Island Philharmonic. From 65 to 77, Kunzel was the resident conductor of the Cincinnati Symphony Orchestra. In 1977, when the Cincinnati Pops was created, Kunzel was named conductor, a position he was to hold until his death in 2009. Early on, Kunzel made recordings for a variety of labels, but after he got a contract with Telarc, he made a series of around 90 highly successful CDs there. Kunzel guest conducted widely, and he was associated with the Boston Pops and the Indianapolis Symphony Orchestra. From 1991 to 2009, he conducted the National Symphony Orchestra on Memorial Day and July 4th, and the concerts were telecast by PBS. He and the Cincinnati Pops received frequent Grammy nominations, and in 1989, his album American Jubilee won the Grand Prix du Disque. Kunzel and his orchestra were especially popular in Asia. They performed often in Japan as well as China. In 2008, Kunzel and his Pops Orchestra were the only American orchestra to play at the Summer Olympics in Beijing. In 2006, Kunzel earned the National Medal of Arts, and in 2009, he was inducted into the American Classical Hall of Fame, based in Cincinnati. Here are movements from his recording of Ferdy Groffé's Grand Canyon Suite, recorded in 1983, early on in his tenure as Pops conductor in Cincinnati. We will hear On the Trail, Sunset, and Cloudburst. Eric Kunzel and the Cincinnati Pops.

0: three movements from the Grand Canyon Suite of Ferdy Groffet. We heard On the Trail, Sunset, and Cloudburst, as performed by the Cincinnati Pops Orchestra, conducted by the subject of today's program, Eric Kunzel.
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0: Before today's opera at noon, The Marriage of Figaro, begins, we'll hear some of the Bold Island Suite of Howard Hanson that I mentioned earlier in the program. Eric Kunzel conducts the Cincinnati Pops Orchestra in the first movement called Birds of the Sea.

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Stop!

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3: Hello and welcome to Classical Guitar Alive. I'm Tony Morris. Classical Guitar Alive is broadcast thanks to the generous support of the Augustine Foundation and the Kadosky Family Fund and Charles and Taco Parker and by Augustine Strings, makers of classical guitar strings since 1947. And thanks to a gift in loving memory of Adam Bratcher. Thanks for joining me. This week's edition of Classical Guitar Alive features music by composers looking back in time and writing in the styles of earlier composers. We'll hear Benjamin Britten's courtly dances based on Elizabethan Renaissance music, Manuel Ponce's suite in the style of Baroque composer Sylvius Leopold Weiss, Alexander Tonsman's music of the court after Robert de Vissay, and Peter Warlock's Capriole suite. We'll start with Mark Cruz performing a prelude by Manuel Ponce.

From APM American Public Media, this is Performance Today. I'm Valerie Kaler. During the COVID lockdown in 2020, composer Sally Beamish was not able to visit her family in Scotland and Sweden, and she missed them terribly. She poured her longing for connection into a new concerto for violin, clarinet, and orchestra, drawing on her own Scottish and Swedish connections and inspired by the folk music of those places and the themes of separation and distance. The two soloists start on opposite sides of the stage, calling to each other the way shepherds would communicate across long valleys with song. Coming up, the world premiere of Distance by Sally Beamish later this hour. And right now, here's guitarist Sharon Isbin playing a piece written by a friend of hers, a solo guitar piece called Andesy, written by Andrew York.

Sharon Isbin played Andesy, music by former LA Guitar Quartet member Andrew York. That track from Isbin's 2009 album, Journey to the New World. On the way, a live performance of a piece from an album she released in 2025, in concert at the Aspen Festival, later in this hour. From APM, American Public Media, this is Performance Today, taking you to concerts around the world. I'm Valerie Kaler. Ahead this hour, the energy of tango superimposed onto a glass and concrete cityscape. Sharon Isbin plays Urban Tango by Karen Lefrak later this hour. Let's begin our musical adventures in Hamburg for music by English composer Sally Beamish. Beamish worked on this piece during the COVID lockdown in the UK, a time when she couldn't visit her family in Scotland and Sweden, and she poured her feelings of longing into this music. The concerto is called Distanz. It explores ideas of isolation and connection and draws on folk music from Scotland, Sweden, and the Netherlands. It begins with the two soloists, the violin and the clarinet, literally standing on opposite sides of the stage and coming closer and closer together as the piece goes on. Sakari Oramu conducting the North German Radio Elbphilharmonie Orchestra. Vadim Glusman is the solo violinist. Martin Frost plays solo clarinet. Distanz by Sally Beamish.

Trauma concert just this past spring in Hamburg, Germany. That was Distanz, a double concerto for violin and clarinet by English composer Sally Beamish. Martin Frost played clarinet, Vadim Glusman was the violinist, and Sakari Oramo led the North German Radio Elbphilharmonie. Beamish says she was inspired by lures, the old wooden Scandinavian horns calling across far valleys, and women singing songs to call their cows home from the pasture. Sally Beamish wrote that in 2020 during the pandemic lockdown. She was not able to visit her family in Scotland and Sweden, and that concerto became a way to express her longing for connection. Distanz by Sally Beamish. I would love to hear your thoughts on the world premiere we just heard, music by Sally Beamish. Drop us a note. Use the contact button on the PT page at yourclassical.org. In a moment, yes, and... This is Performance Today from APM.

Violinist and composer Jesse Montgomery grew up in what was essentially a workshop for creatives. Her mom, Robbie McCauley, was an actor and playwright. Her dad, Edward Montgomery, is a jazz musician and composer. Both jazz and theater encourage, or maybe demand, experimentation, improvisation, a willingness to quiet that self-editor and let yourself try something. In theater, the concept of yes and is fundamental to improv. The exercise or game, at its most basic level, starts with two people on stage, no script, no plan, no direction except for the idea of yes and. Yes means you accept whatever reality your scene partner has invented, and means you add something that moves the scene forward. Whoever speaks first instantly creates the universe of that particular reality. It's offered to the other player. If it's rejected, the scene stalls. If it's accepted and returned, the story grows organically. It's a dynamic exercise in trust. Jesse Montgomery says she wrote the piece we're about to hear with jazz in mind. She did hear a lot of free jazz growing up, and yes, she's a musician, so that frame makes sense. But I like to think there's at least as much of Jesse's mom and theater in the piece. Duo by Jesse Montgomery, played by violinist Romuald Grimbert-Barré and cellist Tommy Mesa.

violinist Romuald Grimbert Barré, and cellist Tommy Mesa in Calderwood Hall at the Isabella Stewart Gardner Museum in Boston. They play the duo for violin and cello by violinist-composer Jessie Montgomery. She wrote it for a cellist friend of hers for them to play together. And she really does mean play. She said, "I wanted it to have elements of play and of seriousness, with deep expression and confidence, the intimate sides of friendship, of sharing and trust." Duo by Jessie Montgomery. Before we heard that piece, I mentioned that Jessie Montgomery's mom, Robbie McCauley, was a huge inspiration for her. McCauley was a leading figure in the Black theater movement in the post-civil rights era. And Montgomery recently wrote a cello concerto inspired by her mother's plays and poems called These Righteous Paths. She used the piece to explore her grief after losing her mom. Cellist Abel Salauchwe is performing the concerto all over the world this season. Can't wait to hear it and share it with you when we get a recording. New music on the horizon from Jessie Montgomery. In a moment, Dancing in the Streets. This is Performance Today from APM.

0: In 2025, guitarist Sharon Isbin released her album Romantico. It features Isbin playing Latin-infused music by American composer Karen Lefrak. The centerpiece is a big concerto for guitar and full orchestra. But there are also a couple chamber works on the album, including Lefrak's Urban Tango. Here's Sharon Isbin.
1: The tango can be a celebration of joy or an expression of sadness. It's all of these things combined together. So just keeping it on the edge and always in a state of metamorphosis was something very unique. And she said the captivating dance of two instruments flows sensually, yet it is edgy with heightened emotions, a glass and concrete jungle set on top of a beautiful city island. And of course, the city island is Manhattan.
0: Out of the dance halls and dancing in the streets, guitarist Sharon Isbin on the piece we're about to hear, Urban Tango by Karen Lefrak. Isbin played it at Aspen with percussionists Jonathan Haas and Cameron Marquez and pianist Samuel Leung.

0: the energy of Argentine tango superimposed onto a cityscape. From a concert at the Aspen Music Festival and School in Aspen, Colorado, guitarist Sharon Isbin and friends played Karen Lefrak's Urban Tango. Karen Lefrak came to composing after a successful career in business, but she did not stop there.
1: Well, her career is really in three parts: as a composer, as an author of children's books, and as a show dog trainer who has won multiple international awards for her amazing poodles. So that's quite a unique combination. I don't think there's another Karen Lefrak in the world.
0: Guitarist Sharon Isbin on the multi-hyphenate creator of the tango we just heard, Karen Lefrak. 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I'm Valerie Kaler. 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

From APM American Public Media, this is Performance Today. I'm Valerie Kaler. Several years ago, British composer Anna Klein was asked to write something exuberant. She went into a reverie, imagining the big public promenades in London's pleasure gardens back in the 1700s, with people from all walks of life enjoying exciting music and a party atmosphere. And Klein created a 21st century fanfare to welcome listeners into that imaginary world. And just to keep things as exuberant as possible, she also quoted an old English drinking song. Coming up, the world premiere recording of Masquerade by Anna Klein. Later this hour of Performance Today. Here's a piece Anna Klein wrote in a single evening in 2009 on the one-year anniversary of the passing of her mom, Lavender Rain. Music for three violins, played by composer Anna Klein, Amy Kaufman, and Cornelius DeFalo.

English composer Anna Klein wrote Lavender Rain in a single evening on the one-year anniversary of the passing of her mother. We heard Anna Klein, Amy Kaufman, and Cornelius Dufallo playing the violins. More from Anna Klein coming up in just a sec. From APM, American Public Media, this is Performance Today. I'm Valerie Kaler. I'm so glad you're here for our musical adventures and discoveries. In 2013, British composer Anna Klein was asked to write a piece for the last night of the BBC Proms. This is one of the biggest concerts of the year on the music scene in the UK. She was asked to write something exuberant, and this being the Proms, which is short for promenade, she imagined the big promenades in London's pleasure gardens back in the 1700s, all kinds of people enjoying exciting music and a party atmosphere. And Klein created a 21st century fanfare to welcome listeners into that imaginary world. And just to keep things as exuberant as possible, she also quoted the old English drinking song called Juice of Barley. This is Masquerade by Anna Klein.

music meant to evoke that peculiarly English combination of excitement and emotional control that was part of the scene at big public masquerade parties in the 1700s in London, a piece called Masquerade. British composer Anna Klein wrote that music in 2013. She says these 18th century concerts were, like the proms concerts of today, a place where people from all walks of life mingled to enjoy a wide variety of music. Klein added that in addition to the music, there were other entertainments to be found. Quote, they ranged from the sedate to the salacious, with acrobatics, exotic street entertainers, dancers, fireworks, and masquerades. Conductor Jeffrey Meyer led the Texas Festival Orchestra in Masquerade by Anna Klein. That concert took place during the annual summertime Roundtop Music Festival and Institute in Roundtop, Texas.

Our next segment, in which Faust dances with the devil, is coming up in just a minute. 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

According to the story by Goethe, a fellow called Faust is on a quest to know everything and to do everything. He inks a deal with a creepy character named Mephisto. In this deal, Faust is the boss. He gets to order Mephisto around like a servant. And Faust is smart beyond all reckoning. All reckoning but Mephisto's, that is. In this unexpectedly optimistic version, Mephisto is Faust's intellectual sparring partner, cheeky and witty. And the story ends with Faust's soul being saved. Goethe was making the case that striving sincerely is worth something, even if your efforts lead through paths of failure. Nicholas Lanau had a very different vision for these two characters. In his version, Faust isn't driven by a quest for knowledge, but rather disappointment and disillusionment. Mephisto, in his version, is much less playful and way more dark and destructive. That version ends with Faust seeing that his quest, like everything else in his life, was meaningless and that life itself had no value. It was that darker version that inspired Franz Liszt to write the music we're about to hear. Michel Kahn at the piano with the Mephisto Waltz No. 1 by Franz Liszt.

Faust has made a deal with the devil, or at least the devil's rep, Mephisto. The scene we just heard was from the part of the story where Faust still thought he was in control. He and Mephisto happened upon a rustic inn. Folks are dancing and drinking, whooping it up. Mephisto was underwhelmed by the lazy fiddler, grabbed the violin for himself. Such music! Faust found a lusty local gal to dance with, and their wild dance whirls them right out of the inn, out into the woods, .. followed by the sounds of a devilish fiddler. Michelle Can-

And played the Mephisto Waltz No. 1 by Franz Liszt at Spivey Hall at Clayton State University in Morrow, Georgia. Our acquisition of that concert recording made possible by the Walter and Emily Spivey Foundation. In a moment, a broken heart and some public mortification. Yay. This is Performance Today from APM.

It's the classic ugly duckling story, but with a twist. We're in Vienna, it's the turn of the 20th century, and one of the city's most talented musicians, a composer and conductor, also a bit on the homely side. But he attracts the attention of the town's most beautiful and fascinating woman, and they fall in love. But that's where the fairy tale ends, and not with a happily ever after. The woman rejected the composer and broke his heart. His name was Alexander von Zemplinsky. Her name, Alma Schindler. She went on to marry Gustav Mahler. Alma Mahler was brutal in her memoirs, saying that while she admired Zemplinsky's musicianship and his intellect, she found him physically repellent. Twisting the knife and adding a bit of public humiliation to his heartbreak. Although Zemplinsky eventually met and married someone else, it seems those Alma-inflicted wounds never fully healed. They seem to be referenced in music he wrote decades after that failed love affair, an opera from 1921 called The Dwarf, about beauty, rejection, and humiliation. The String Quartet No. 3, written just a few years later, is angular and somewhat sparse. It's not overtly autobiographical and emotional like the opera was. In fact, it is very spare and restrained. Members of Accordo gave this performance at Westminster Presbyterian Church in Minneapolis. The String Quartet No. 3 by Alexander Zemplinsky.

We heard violinists Stephen Copes and Susie Park, violist Maya Popach, and cellist Anthony Ross, members of the St. Paul Chamber Orchestra and the Minnesota Orchestra, collectively known as Accordo. They played the String Quartet No. 3 by Alexander Zemlinsky in that Schubert Club concert at Westminster Hall in Minneapolis. 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

0: Hello there, Marilyn Ray Beyer here, welcoming you to another edition of The Midnight Special. This presentation of The Midnight Special, made possible in part by Mr. and Mrs. Norman R. Bobbins, the Robert Thomas Bobbins Foundation, and an anonymous donor, brought to you from the Renee Crown Public Media Center. This week, we explore a topic that has run through folk music since people first began to make up ballads. The idea of the selfless hero, the person who puts it all on the line for the rest of us, and the way we can all be heroes or sheroes in big ways and little ways, just to help out one another.
1: One, two, three. I was traveling west of Buckskin on my way to a cattle run, across a little cactus desert under a hot blistering sun. I was thirsty down to my toenails, stopped to rest me on a stump. But I tell you, I just couldn't believe it when I saw that water pump. I took it to be a mirage.